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2: I have two little kids. It is something that lifts us up. It encourages us. It's just a beautiful thing. 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

0: with us. Uplifting and encouraging. They're a river. My name is Laura Lee. Thanks so much for listening. A struggling artist in England just proved your big break might be sitting on Facebook Marketplace. Her name is Becky. She bought a $270 vintage vending machine, the kind that used to spit out temporary tattoos, and she turned it into a mini art dispenser. I love this idea so much. No big business plan, no strategy, just a let's see what happens kind of faith. And she was an artist, so she wanted to sell her stuff, right? Fast forward, one TikTok later, she's got thousands of new followers, paid gigs, a line of people buying tiny prints like they're gumballs out of a gumball machine, basically. Anyone else want to buy a vending machine and try to sell something? Just me. I don't even really know what I would sell because I say I Pinterest fail better than I do anything. But here's the thing. Sometimes God uses things that aren't the polished plans that you overthink. Sometimes it's the random, slightly weird idea that you almost talk yourself out of until it starts changing everything. So tune in to his voice and his nudge. You never know where it might take you.
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0: the River with Cochran and Company. My name is Laura Lee. Thanks for listening. Maybe you are hitting up the grad parties this spring and summer. I've already got like 5 invitations. And every year I say, I don't know what to get the graduates in our life. And I've seen so many good ideas, but some of them are really exhausting. Like you could put them a little kit together that's like all the medicines they might need, or a spice kit, or cleaning kit, something like that if they're going off to school. I don't know. I was just going to stick $26 in an envelope, with a card. But, 2026, I thought 26, but even like 26 times 5, like that's only the invitations we've received so far. So, grad parties might drain you faster than one wedding will. The
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6: Showers and storms, then cloudy through the night with a low down to 50, a west wind under 10 miles an hour. A few morning showers, otherwise partly to mostly cloudy on Mother's Day, highs in the lower 60s. Clearing tomorrow night with lows in the lower 40s. I'm meteorologist Matthew Harding.
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0: Corn Wells with Breathe On It. Hey there, I'm Laura Lee. Thanks for listening to The River. You probably chatted with one and didn't even know it. Over half of us have used AI chatbots without knowing we were, well, maybe we know. I don't know. Over a third of us use them at least once a day and don't even know it because they act like people. I don't know. Apparently, I thought I was in the minority and I'm like, I don't use AI. Well, I think I have, because when I've clicked connect to chat with a company's customer service or whatever, you could tell it's not a real person. Does that count? Is that like an AI? Okay, well, you know who doesn't fake chat you? If you message The River, it is us you get. Message us on socials, Instagram, Facebook, TikTok. And if you want a call from a river chaplain, a real river chaplain will call you back, not an AI river chaplain. 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
8: River Weather. Showers and storms, then cloudy through the night with a low down to 50, a west wind under 10 miles an hour. A few morning showers, otherwise partly to mostly cloudy on Mother's Day, highs in the lower 60s. Clearing tomorrow night with lows in the lower 40s. I'm meteorologist Matthew Harding.
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0: Thanks for listening to The River. I'm JP. Have you ever had one of those days where you get home and you're already a little bit tired, and it seems like those little things just kind of stack up and they just kind of get a little bit annoying? Maybe you come home and the dishes are just piling up in the sink. Clothes are thrown everywhere. It just seems like every single place in the house is just chaotic and noisy. I had that this past weekend. I took it upon myself to clean out our basement. And as I got into this, I was starting to get a little frustrated because it felt like, even though I had been down there for hours, I was making no progress. And I started to get annoyed with all of the things that were just piling up, all the mess that had just happened in the house. And I saw something that really helped change my perspective on this. And it was a quote, a couple of simple quotes that talked weirdly about where I was at in that moment. Those unmade beds, they just mean that bodies were safe enough to rest. The wrinkled clothes that are thrown all over, most likely not in the hamper, means that time was spent on the things that mattered the most. The noise that just seems to be coming from every single direction of your house means a home that's full of life. Sometimes all it takes is a fresh perspective to really help you realize that the things you might be annoyed by sometimes are actually really blessings.
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3: That's the journey woman teaching the apprentice.
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3: So they invited me to a Bible study. I'm like, I don't need another Bible study. I just want to be a better mom. But what I realized when I went to that study, and I was the only young mom in there, these women were real and they were genuine. And they talked about in scripture what we were studying, what they were at, in that moment being convicted of. And they shared from their successes and their failures. I can write a letter to my younger self. It does no one any good. But if I write it and give it to the next generation, which is what I attempted to do with the book Moms of the Bible, now my stories, the stories of moms in the Bible, the stories of moms in history, can mentor the next generation, and it's relational and it's real.
4: More stories from Rhonda Stoppy about what it means to be a godly woman at familyminute.org.
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6: Weather. Evening showers and storms, then cloudy through the night with a low down to 50, a west wind under 10 miles an hour. A few morning showers, otherwise partly to mostly cloudy on Mother's Day, highs in the lower 60s. Clearing tomorrow night with lows in the lower 40s. I'm meteorologist Matthew Harding.
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1: The river is always there. 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

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Hey, I'm JP. We actually had the chance to sit down and talk to Jamie a few weeks ago and really hear about her story. If you've never heard her story, her testimony growing up, it's really, really crazy to see where she is now. You can check out this video. You can hear this story for yourself when you go and

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4: I'm Bryce Johnson with this Unpacking It Sports and Faith Minute. If an athlete participates in sports for a long enough period of time, there is no question that they will eventually encounter an injury, sometimes many injuries. But professional athletes continue to participate anyway because they know a temporary injury is worth it if they can ultimately win a championship. As followers of Jesus, we also know life is not free from temporary injuries we call suffering. The reality is that in our lives, we are going to suffer from both minor and major injuries. We know it's worth it, though, to endure temporary suffering because ultimately we are victorious and will spend eternity with Jesus. Romans 8:18 says, "For I consider that the sufferings of this present time are not worth comparing with the glory that is to be revealed to us." Today, let's look past our temporary suffering to see the victory we have in Christ. I'm Bryce Johnson, and you can unpack that. For more, go to thesportsdevotional.com.
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0: 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I'm JP. Do you remember a specific time that you and your spouse, your significant other, celebrated an anniversary? What made it so memorable for you? This upcoming week, my wife and I are actually going to be celebrating 5 years of marriage, which feels crazy. And honestly, it feels like the first big milestone in marriage after the first year anniversary. So we're trying to do something a little bit more special to kind of celebrate this because it's a really awesome milestone. But I want to know, what has been your most amazing wedding anniversary? Maybe you went on a trip. Maybe you guys did something special for it. You can let me know when you text me at 800-609-1049.
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4: This is Today's Single Christian, and I'm Lena Ebijamara. Do you have a tendency to gloss over things that turn out to be essential? I was reading Psalm 23 recently and almost missed it. In verse 4, it says, "Even though I walk through the valley of the shadow of death, I will fear no evil." I've always focused on the no fear part and wondered why the valley of death. Couldn't God spare us that pit stop? But as I meditated on God's word, I saw it. It was the word through. Somehow I'd missed this key word. 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He leads us through it, and He does it to reveal His presence and power to us more deeply. If you're walking in what feels like the valley of the shadow of death, just wait. 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

0: Thank you for listening to The River. I'm JP, and maybe like me, you're an introvert. You don't love having to make a phone call, but there are times when you're listening where you want to jump in the conversation. You've got a story to share. 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
4: 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I'm Cindy Tang with Moving Moments. I teased my son Johnny and asked where my Mother's Day present was. You know what he said? Mom, your gift is me. Well, Johnny was in college and he couldn't get home for 5 months. So having him under my roof again was a gift. And so was his 3 loads of laundry. He and Nate made breakfast for me and created beautiful Mother's Day cards. I was so content.

0: 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Sometimes we look for those big picture perfect moments, but it's often the simple ones that matter most. 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
2: 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And I just love you guys.
1: 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We got the

0: A rooted believer is one who praises God in the hills and the valleys of life. If your girl abandons her trust in God during times of difficulty, point her to Scripture, like Daniel 3, where she can learn from the example of Shadrach, Meshach, and Abednego. Encourage your girl to redirect her instinct from "Why, God?" to "What are you trying to teach me, God?" This simple mindset shift takes her away from the disappointment in her circumstance and stretches her to be guided by His will.
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1: 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I can't orchestrate their decisions. I can't determine things about their life, but God, I've entrusted them to you. So God, take my son, take my daughter, they're yours. I pray that you would use them, that you would work in their life. I invite you to be in their life, but God, they are yours.
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3: This is Ann Graham Lotz with the Daily Light for Daily Living. Jesus warned in Matthew 24:11 that in the last generation there will be many false prophets who will appear and deceive many people. A prophet was one who was anointed by God as a messenger to give out God's word to God's people and the world around him. A false prophet is someone who says he speaks for God, but what he says doesn't come from God at all. While there will always be people who mock the scripture and make fun of those who take God at his word, the warning addresses leaders within the church. Listen to me. The pulpits of churches, the lecterns in seminaries, the desks in classrooms are infiltrated with preachers, teachers, and professors who are false prophets. They claim to speak on God's behalf, but they deny the truth of God's word, disregarding its commands, defying its authority, destroying people's faith in it. So be discerning about who you listen to. This is Ann Graham Lotz.
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3: 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You will truly be blessed to spend your time here on The River. 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
4: Thanks so much, Kurt. Hello, everyone. It's great to be back again today. As Kurt said, I'm Bob Arnold, pastor of The River, Mount Vernon. We have the privilege of sharing the gospel on 10 different stations here in Ohio. Thanks so much for joining me. Currently, we're working our way through the book of Matthew. And today, we're going to crack open a brand new chapter, and that is chapter 19. In today's discussion, we're going to talk a lot about a subject that has been the subject of much debate through the ages, and that is divorce and remarriage. You know, this often occurs, doesn't it? Not only in our society, but in the church as well. And believe me, there are a lot of different opinions and questions about out there. For instance, when is a divorce permitted in a marriage? And a divorce occurs, can a person remarry? And also, what is an annulment? We're going ahead and take a look at these and see what Jesus said and what the other scriptures say about them. In the second part of our message, we're going to see how Jesus advised someone who was wealthy on how he could get to heaven. Matthew 19 certainly is packed, isn't it? It's shaping up to be a great Bible study. So glad you joined us. To get started, let's go ahead and read chapter 19 of Matthew, verses 1 to 9, and we'll talk about our first subject, divorce and remarriage. Now it came to pass, when Jesus had finished these sayings, that he departed from Galilee and came to the region of Judea beyond the Jordan, and great multitudes followed him, and he healed them there. The Pharisees also came to him, testing him and saying to him, "Is it lawful for a man to divorce his wife for just any reason?" And he answered and said to them, "Have you not read that he who made them at the beginning made them male and female, and said, 'For this reason, a man shall leave his father and mother and be joined to his wife, and the two shall become one flesh.' So then they are no longer two but one flesh. Therefore, what God has joined together, let not man separate." They said to him, "Why then did Moses command to give a certificate of divorce and to put her away?" And he said to them, "Moses, because of the hardness of your hearts, permitted you to divorce your wives, but from the beginning it was not so. And I say to you that whoever divorces his wife, except for sexual immorality, and marries another, commits adultery. And whoever marries her who is divorced commits adultery." As you can imagine, the subject of divorce was controversial back then as it is now. And can you imagine for them to come up to Jesus and say, "Can a man divorce his wife for any just cause?" Can you imagine if that was the case, how many divorces there would be? So back in that day, there were two schools of thought. One school was quite liberal, as we can see, holding that a couple could get a divorce on any grounds. The other was a lot more conservative, holding that sexual impurity was the only grounds for divorce. So this group of Pharisees approached Jesus, questioning him if the liberal view was correct. Can a person get a divorce for any reason? Jesus' response was classic, and it certainly answers many of the cultural and moral conflicts that we face in our society today. Now, just listen to this. First of all, Jesus came out and said that a person is born either male or female. And he cited as authority the scripture, which cannot be broken. And here he used Genesis chapter 1, verse 27. "So God created man in his own image. In the image of God, he created them. Male and female, he created them." And isn't it interesting that Jesus would include a statement about gender? And I certainly wouldn't be surprised if he said it back then for our sakes today. And everybody said, amen. So we can see that from this passage, God has assigned each of us a gender at birth. People are born either male or female. And it's only a perverted mind that twists what God has set in order. Next, Jesus continued by again quoting scripture to define marriage. In verse 5, now, he quotes Genesis 2:24. And again, he used the authority of the scriptures. Genesis 2:24. Therefore, a man shall leave his father and mother and be joined to his wife, and they shall become one flesh. The word for man in the Hebrew is ish. It means man or husband. The word for wife in the Hebrew is isha, which can be used for either a woman or a wife. So now we can plainly see from Scripture that God defines marriage as a union of a man and a woman. Two of the same sex do not make a marriage in God's eyes. And people that teach that are doing so apart from the counsel of God. Again, everybody said, Amen. After Jesus defined what marriage is and who could be married, he gave the overall basic rule regarding divorce. And then he later gives an exception to that. But the overall general rule is found in verse 6. What God has joined together, let not man separate. In other words, it's God's intention that married couples stay together once they do the I do, and that they do not divorce. And doesn't this make sense? And again, this is also clear and plain in the scriptures. In fact, God actually takes a very firm stand against divorce. He says this in Malachi that he hates divorce. Listen to this passage in Malachi 2:14-16. Here it says, "The Lord was witness between you and the wife of your youth, to whom you have been faithless, though she is your companion and your wife by covenant. Did he not make them one with a portion of the Spirit in their union? And what was the one God is seeking? Godly offspring. So guard yourselves in your spirit, and let none of you be faithless to the wife of your youth. And take heed to your spirit, and let none deal treacherously with the wife of his youth. For I hate divorce, says the Lord, the God of Israel. To divorce your wife is to overwhelm her with cruelty, says the Lord of hosts. So guard your heart. Do not be unfaithful to your wife." Those are very clear instructions, aren't they? And we can clearly see that the rabbis who favored divorce for any cause were certainly out of the will of God. And we really have to get an understanding of this. The best companion that we have is the one that we're with. Amen? God put us together and we should stay together. Amen? Amen. After Jesus confirmed the Pharisees that God was against divorce, they asked him about a provision in the law under Moses permitting divorce. In verse 7, they asked Jesus, Why then did Moses command to give a certificate of divorce and to put her away? And that's true what they said. There was a provision in the law for divorce due to some type of sexual impurity. And this is in Deuteronomy chapter 24. And Jesus acknowledged that. But then notice what he said. He said that the provision was in there because of the hardness of their hearts. In other words, if in a marriage some sexual misconduct occurs, it does not mean that the divorce is required, but rather that divorce is allowed. You might say, how is that possible? It's possible because every sin is forgivable. And if both the husband and wife are willing, God's grace is able to not only forgive the offender, but to heal the marriage and put it back on solid ground. By willing, I mean that the offender must truly repent. He or she must break off any outside relationship and confess the wrong before God. And the offended person must truly forgive. God can certainly restore the marriage under these conditions. And I've seen God do this with couples who have worked through these difficulties. Amen. Amen. In verse 9, Jesus then gives a clear statement as to when divorce is allowed. And this cleared up any misinterpretation of what Moses said. Jesus said that divorce is allowed when one of the spouses is sexually immoral. Let's take a look and see what that involves. The Greek word for sexual immorality is porneia. So obviously we get the word pornography from it. Porneia is not limited to fornication, as the King James Version has, but includes adultery and other sexual sins as well. Before we go any further, I'd like to share God's view on sexual immorality. And that is, along with the divorce, God does not take it lightly when one commits sexual sin. For instance, Hebrews 13:4 says, "Let marriage be held in honor among all, and let the marriage bed be undefiled, for God will judge the sexually immoral and adulterous." This verse tells us that sexual relations are appropriate only between marriage partners, and if it happens outside of marriage, God will judge it. And according to 1 Corinthians 6:18, this judgment can impact us physically. Here it says, "Flee sexual immorality, for every sin that a man does is outside the body, but he who commits sexual immorality sins against his own body." Now getting back to Matthew chapter 19, verse 9. With this statement, verse 9, again, I'll just read this part here. "Whoever divorces his wife, except for sexual immorality, and marries another, commits adultery." Jesus tells us then that in the case of a moral failure in a marriage, the innocent party may divorce and remarry. Now, there is one more situation mentioned in the Bible that where a person may divorce and remarry that I'd like to point out. And we find this in 1 Corinthians chapter 7, verses 12 to 15. Here it says, "But to the rest I, not the Lord, say, if any brother has a wife who does not believe, and she is willing to live with him, let him not divorce her. And a woman who has a husband who does not believe, if he is willing to live with her, let her not divorce him. For the unbelieving husband is sanctified by the wife, and the unbelieving wife is sanctified by the husband. Otherwise your children would be unclean, but now they are holy. But if the unbeliever departs, let him depart. A brother or sister is not under bondage in such cases, but God has called us to peace." So here it says in the New King James Version that if the non-believer is willing to live with the believer, then the believer should stay with the non-believer. The word "willing" means to be pleased or to consent to or to agree to. That certainly wouldn't cover the case if the non-believer abuses a believer. But if they're willing, if they consent to, and if they agree to, if they're pleased to. However, if the non-believer decides that he or she doesn't want to live with a Christian and divorces them, then the believer is not bound anymore to that marriage covenant and is free to remarry. This situation could easily arise when two people are married and during the course of their marriage, one of them gets saved. And that does happen quite frequently. Well, the Christian should not run out then and get a divorce. They should stay in that marriage and love their spouse, especially so that their spouse can be saved. However, if the unbeliever freaks out and decides to ditch their believing spouse, then the believing spouse is no longer bound by the marriage covenant and is free to remarry. Now, another important thing I'd like to share is that neither divorce nor sexual immorality are the unpardonable sin. Yes, sexual impropriety is a serious matter. However, the Bible says that the blood of Jesus cleanses us from all sin. If someone has been unfaithful in the past, they should repent of it, confess it, and let it go. Jesus wipes the slate clean. Amen. Amen. Now, the last item I'd like to clarify about divorce and remarriage is when an annulment is appropriate. What is an annulment? An annulment is a legal procedure that declares a marriage null and void, treating it as if it never legally existed. And is only appropriate when, if after someone gets married, one of the partner's situations turns out to be something different from what they originally claimed. For instance, maybe that person is still legally married to someone else. Oh my. Then a second marriage can be annulled or should be annulled and is null and void. Or let's say that one of the spouses turns out to be a homosexual. Then that marriage was established on false grounds and can be annulled. Now, annulment is not appropriate if you simply want to justify getting a divorce so you can marry someone else. I know someone who had 6 children together with her husband, and he dumped her and married someone else after getting an annulment. And God calls that adultery. But an annulment is appropriate in the situations, or like the situations I mentioned. Now, let's go ahead and summarize what we've talked about so far. And that is, number one, God does not intend for couples to get a divorce. However, it is allowed in cases of sexual misconduct. And then one is free to remarry. And then if a person is married to a non-believer and they are willing to stay in the marriage, the believer should not seek a divorce. However, if the non-believer leaves the believer is free to remarry. Now, in closing this part of the message, I'd like to encourage those of you who are married. And that is, your spouse is God's gift to you. The Bible says it's not good if someone is alone. None of us are complete in ourselves. So thank God for that special treasure He has blessed you with. They're a great companion and joy to have with you as you journey together with Jesus in this life. And everybody said, Amen. Amen. Now it's time to get into the second half of Matthew 19. And I realized I could spend a lot more time on divorce and remarriage or marriage itself. But the purpose of this Bible study is to follow along what Matthew writes about. So we're going to go ahead and continue on with Matthew chapter 19, and we'll be reading verses 16 to 22. And here the Lord talks to a rich young man about eternal life. Let's go ahead and read verses 16 to 22. Now behold, one came and said to him, Good teacher, what good things shall I do that I may obtain eternal life? And he said to him, Why do you call me good? No one is good but one, that is God. But if you want to enter into life, keep the commandments. And he said to him, Which ones? Jesus said to him, You shall not murder. You shall not commit adultery. You shall not steal. You shall not bear false witness. Honor your father and mother. And you shall love your neighbor as yourself. The young man said to him, All these things I've kept from my youth. What do I still lack? Jesus said to him, If you want to be perfect, go, sell what you have, and give to the poor, and you'll have treasure in heaven, and come follow me. But when the young man heard that saying, he went away sorrowful, for he had great possessions. In this passage, a rich young ruler approached Jesus, asking him what he could do to inherit eternal life. Now, I have to commend this man because many people today don't even consider how they will get to heaven. And it's the most important question in life, and they give it the least amount of thought. Now, before we go on, I have to clarify something about the text we read. And that is in verse 17, Jesus says the following, Why do you call me good? No one is good but one, that is God. Unfortunately, this rendering makes it seem that Jesus could be saying that he's not God. However, the better Greek text has this for verse 17. Why do you ask me about what is good? There is one who is good, which makes a lot more sense because Scripture plainly teaches that Jesus is God, the second person of the Trinity. For instance, John 1:1, speaking of Jesus, says, In the beginning was the Word, the Word was with God, and the Word was God. So Jesus certainly is God who's come in the flesh. Now getting back to Matthew, this young man asked Jesus, What good things should he do to inherit eternal life? Jesus responded by listing 5 of the 10 commandments, which talk about our relationship with our fellow man. Thou shalt not murder, steal, bear false witness, commit adultery, and to honor our parents. Now you might ask, why would Jesus mention these 5 and not mention the first 4 commandments, which have to do with our relationship with God, such as the first one, Thou shalt not have any gods before me. Jesus didn't mention them because these were an issue for this man. He would have been already obeying these, as a person wouldn't concern himself with eternal life if he didn't already follow the first four commandments? And so the man replied to Jesus' question, saying, "All these things I've kept from my youth. What do I still lack?" And it isn't amazing he knew that he was lacking something. Now, before we look at Jesus' answer, let's go back and see what the Lord told him so far. Jesus skipped talking about the first four commandments and asked the man about the next five. That's nine, but that leaves one more. And what is the next one? The last one is, "Thou shalt not covet." Now look at Jesus' response to this young man who said that he had kept the commandments. Verse 21, "If you want to be perfect, go sell what you have, give to the poor, and you'll have treasure in heaven, and come and follow me." At this, the Bible says he went away sad because he had great possessions. So now we see what the man was lacking, the very commandment that Jesus admitted he was guilty of, and that was he was covetous. He was putting the love of money and things over God. The Greek word for covetous comes from two Greek words meaning to have and more, and it makes sense, doesn't it? It's often associated with having the desire to have things which belong to others, but that's not necessarily so. And we can see this in Luke 12:15, where Jesus warned against being covetous. Here he says, "Take care and be on your guard against covetousness, for one's life does not consist in the abundance of his possessions." And this is where this man's life was off. His pleasure, his desires, his enjoyment, his fulfillment, and his investments all had to do with the satisfaction he received from the things of this world, instead of knowing God and serving him and investing in his kingdom. And the fruit of his lifestyle can be seen on that he closed his eyes to the needs of others. Now, before we go on, another word that we need to look at in this passage is the word for perfect. In the Greek, the word perfect is telos, and it means the opposite of lacking. So a better word would be complete or whole. This man was lacking or not perfect, and that in his heart, things and possessions took a priority over God. Now, after the rich man left, Jesus made this very direct statement, and this is very important. This is in verse 23. "Then Jesus said to his disciples, 'Assuredly I say to you that it is hard for a rich man to enter the kingdom of heaven.'" And to show just how serious Jesus was, he repeats his warning in verse 24, and this time with added emphasis. "Again, I say to you, it's easier for a camel to go through the eye of a needle than for a rich man to enter the kingdom of God." Now, this is really a strong warning, isn't it? Now, before we go any further, I would also like to clarify something about this last verse. And that is, what did Jesus mean by a camel going through the eye of a needle? I've often heard it taught that the eye of a needle was a small door in the wall of a city, that the camel would have to stoop especially low to get through it. But that's not accurate. The needle Matthew spoke about is the word raphidos, which is a sewing needle. So Jesus was not talking about a door, but a literal needle. Upon hearing Jesus' warning about the rich, his disciples were quite alarmed. "Who then can be saved?" they asked. They asked this not because they themselves were rich, as we're about to see, but because the Pharisees, who were rich, taught that having wealth was a sign of God's blessings on your life. Jesus' response to them is in verse 26. He said, "With men this is impossible, with God all things are possible." Did you know that this is now the second time in the Gospels where someone who was wealthy did not make it to heaven? Unless, of course, this man later had a change of heart. The first occurrence we find in Luke chapter 16, verses 19 to 31. And this is the story of the rich man and Lazarus. In this story, the rich man was extremely wealthy, and Lazarus was extremely poor. And again, the rich man used his wealth to bless his own life, and he turned a blind eye to Lazarus as well as others. And the rich man ended up in hell, and Lazarus in heaven. Now, what is happening in these examples is that the love and the desire for things and wealth replace the love and desire for God and spiritual things. And it can't be both ways. Jesus said this in Luke chapter 16, verse 13. No servant can serve two masters. He will either hate the one and love the other, or else he'll be lord of the one and despise the other. You cannot serve both God and money. So again, we have to realize that having possessions is not what life is all about. Life, according to Jesus, is laid out for us in John 17, verses 3 to 4. Here he says, "And this is eternal life, that they may know you, the only true God, and Jesus Christ whom you have sent. I have glorified you on the earth. I have finished the work which you have given me to do." This, my friend, is the Christian life in a nutshell. The Greek word for knowing God is gnosko, meaning an intimate knowledge. So life is knowing God in an intimate way, hallelujah, and then glorifying Him here while we're here on the earth and doing the goodwill that He has for us. It's not accumulating stuff and enjoying them until we die. Now, of course, God does bless us along the way, but these blessings are not the focus of our lives. Now the Lord, in the last remaining verses in Matthew chapter 19, brings out exactly how blessed the Christian will be in this life and in a life to come. Let's go ahead and read now verses 27 to 30. Peter answered and said to him, "See, we have left all and followed you. Therefore, what shall we have?" So Jesus said to him, "Assuredly I say to you, when the Son of Man sits on the throne of his glory, you who have followed me will also sit on 12 thrones, judging the 12 tribes of Israel. And everyone who has left houses or brothers or sisters or father or mother or wife or children or lands for my name's sake shall receive 100-fold and inherit eternal life. But many who are first will be last, and the last first." So Jesus is saying that people who put God and His kingdom first in their lives are going to be extremely blessed in this life and in the future. I wish I had the time to share with you how God has blessed our lives as we have served Him. But friend, if you will put God first in His kingdom, all these things will be added to you, and you will be blessed here upon this earth and in the future life to come. Amen. Amen. Well, friend, unfortunately, we're out of time. But thanks so much for going with me through Matthew chapter 19. And please join me next week as we continue looking into God's Word. Listen, if you ever want prayer or like to talk, give us a call. You can reach us at 740-390-2173. Again, that's 740-390-2173. We love you. We pray for you often. And we're looking forward to seeing you next week. Bye-bye, and God bless you.
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7: You know, everyone likes a secret. If you're in a restaurant, and maybe you're in a table next to some people you've never met before, and one of them says to the other, "I'm going to tell you a secret, and I don't want you to repeat it to anyone." What do? You lean in, right? You don't even know these people from Adam's house cat, but you want to hear the stinking secret. Well, listen, I have a secret I want to declare to you tonight, a secret that God Himself shares with each of us, and it's a secret to having a full and meaningful life. It's the secret to knowing where you will go in the afterlife. In fact, it's the very secret of contentment. So here's what Paul wrote, and I'll read it to you from Philippians chapter 4. I learned how to be content with whatever I have. I know how to live on almost nothing or with everything. I have learned the secret of living in every situation, whether it's with a full stomach or whether it is with little, because I can do everything through Christ who gives me strength. See, there it is. It's Christ you need in your life. You will find the contentment you've been seeking in life, not in what you have, but in who you know. You'll find that peace you've been looking for, but you must come to Him and believe.
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8: Skies will become sunny today, the high 60. Winds will be light from the north. Mostly clear to partly cloudy tonight, the low down to 40. Sunny for Monday with highs in the upper 50s. Clear skies with scattered areas of frost tomorrow night, lows in the mid-30s. I'm meteorologist Matthew Harding.
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11: And Lord, right now you have given me something very specific to do today. You have given me a word today to speak to these, your people. I thank you, Lord, right now for clarity and understanding. I thank you, Lord, right now for revelation knowledge, Lord, that when people hear what you have to say, they will know what to do. Lord, I thank you right now for opening up the hearts and the minds to hear and to receive from you. I'm a willing vessel. Speak through me. In Jesus' name, somebody shout amen. Amen. The devil is a liar. God is exalted. I said the devil is a liar. And God is exalted. He'll never be defeated. He'll never be defeated. We have super victorious, abundantly glorious, excellent victory in Jesus Christ our Lord. Hallelujah. Saints of God, I was all set to do part three of Just Us, the Anointed One and His Anointing today. The Lord has taken me in a different direction. Late last evening, He said, we're entering a new season. And He said, tell my people it's time for them to pursue their crown. And He told me, He said, they cannot be distracted, but tell them they must have focus on me. You remember when Peter walked on the water? He was able to walk on the water so long as his eyes stayed fixed on Jesus. But it was only when he started to pay attention to what was happening around him that he began to sink. So when you keep your eyes fixed on Jesus, watch this, the pioneer and perfecter of your faith, you will do the impossible. Because God's not calling for you to do something ordinary. I'm going to say that again. He's not calling for you to do something ordinary. But He's calling for you to go to the next level. Remember, He said, my thoughts are not your thoughts. My ways are not your ways. For as the heavens are higher than the earth, so too are my thoughts than your thoughts. My ways than your ways. As the rain comes down and the snow from heaven, and they return not, but they water the earth, so too shall my word be. It will not return back to me void, but it will prosper wherever I send it. So if you carry the word of the Lord, you carry prosperity. Oh God. And if you have prosperity, you're supposed to excel. If you have prosperity, you're supposed to stand out. See, grace and truth came through Jesus Christ. And grace produces standouts. It'll cause you to be the best. That's why Daniel was 10 times better and smarter than the rest, because he was going on something else. Oh man. That's why you're in the world and not of it. That's why you stand out, because you have something different. You have something that the world doesn't have. And it's not something for you to be arrogant about, but it's you knowing who you are and what you possess. Amen? But he told me, he said, they can't be distracted. He said in Matthew 7:13, wide is the gate and broad is the road that leads to destruction. And watch this, many go down it, but small is the gate and narrow is the road that leads to life, but only a few find it. He said, tell them this morning that many will say to me on that day, Lord, have mercy. Many will say to me, Lord, Lord, in thy name did we not cast out devils? In thy name did we not do many wonderful works? In thy name, come on, I had a healing ministry. Come on, come on, I had this ministry. I did this. I fed the poor. Come on. But he said, depart from me, I never knew you. Oh, God. When God looks in your heart, he wants to see a reflection of himself. And if he doesn't see himself, you're not going to make it in. But he said, tell them they must pursue their crown. You have a crown that's waiting for you. Lord, have mercy. Ooh, Jesus. Hey, glory. You have a crown that he wants to place on your head. You have a race to run and you have a victory that you must complete. Look at Genesis chapter 5, verse 21. I'm gonna be brief, I'm gonna be obedient. Genesis 5, 21, it says this, when Enoch had lived 65 years, he became the father of Methuselah. Verse 22, after he became the father of Methuselah, Enoch, what did he do? He walked faithfully with God. How many years? 300 years. And had other sons and daughters. Verse 23. Altogether, Enoch lived a total of 365 years. Verse 24. Enoch walked faithfully. Oh God. Enoch walked faithfully with God. And then he was no more, because what? God. Now, he walked faithfully with God. How do you do that? By staying close to God. Let me say this. You have to watch who's close to you. Oh, God. As a matter of fact, the Bible says to watch and pray. And after you pray, you ought to open up your eyes. Lord, have mercy. Because you need to know what's going on. You need to be able to see the plot, the trick, and the scheme of the devil. After you pray, you need to open up your eyes, because you need to make sure that you see God. Come on, the servant saw the enemy surrounding them, but the prophet saw God. He said, Lord, open up his eyes and allow him to see what you see. See, and the prophet was teaching him, you're able to see what God sees when you stay close to God. Go to James chapter 4, verse 8. James 4 and 8. It says this, draw near to God. And he will what? And he will what? And then it says, cleanse your hands, you sinners, and purify your hearts, you double-minded. See, you can't be double-minded, but let this mind be in you. Lord, have mercy. You can't be double-minded, but let this mind be in you, which also was in Christ Jesus. You can't be double-minded in these times, but instead choose ye this day. Whom you will serve, will it be God or will it be man? What we have to do is we have to own the moment. We have to be quick to listen, slow to speak, and slow to anger. See, there's a difference between being emotional and being spiritual. Lord, have mercy. When you're emotional, you want to cuss them out. But when you're spiritual, you'll pray for them. See, saints of God, we have to count the cost because there's a crown at hand. We have to count the cost and make sure that we're walking the straight and narrow because people are falling. People are falling to the left and falling to the right. But the word says that they may fall to the left, they may fall to the right, but the righteous will stand. So it's important in this season that you watch your placements. It's important in this season that you're not where everything is happening and you're not where everything is going on. It's even important in this season that you do a self-evaluation. Lord, have mercy. While you're spending time talking about other folks, make sure that you sweep around your own front door. Make sure that your house is clean. Make sure that your affairs are in order. Because one day he's coming back and you don't want to have any regrets. You want to be on the first train to glory. So what you have to do is watch your placement. Be in the right place at the right time. Look at King David. At the time when he was supposed to be in the battlefield with his soldiers, he was at home, bored. He was at home, wandering around. And then his eyes saw something that he wasn't supposed to see. Lord, have mercy. His eyes laid hold on Bathsheba, who was bathing. And then he fell into a season of sin. See, if you're not careful, if you give the enemy your eye, you'll see something that'll take you out of the will of God. And that's why you got to make sure, Lord, have mercy. That's why you have to make sure. That's why you have to make sure that you follow what God is saying to do. Come on, clap those hands. All right. Okay, Lord. Go to 1 Corinthians chapter 9, verse 24. It says this, y'all. Do you not know? Do you not know that those who run in a race, they all run? But one receives the prize. Therefore, what are you going to do? Run in such a way that you may obtain it. Verse 25. And everyone who competes for the prize is what? Temperate. They're mild in all things. Now, they do it to obtain a perishable crown. But we for an imperishable crown. Therefore, I run thus not with uncertainty. Thus I fight, not as one who just beats the air, but I what? Discipline my body, and I what? Bring it into subjection, lest when I have preached, watch this, to others, I myself should become disqualified. You got a word for everybody else, but come on, there's no word for you. Come on, he said, take the log out of your eye, and then you'll be able to help somebody. Come on, take the splinter out of theirs. See, the Apostle Paul said to conduct yourselves in a manner that is worthy of the gospel of Jesus Christ, so that whether I see you or am apart from you, I will hear of you and know that you are doing a great work. But what we have to get in the habit of doing is training our bodies. Oh, gosh. See, you can't run a race without training. You got to train your body. See, man's threefold nature: the spirit, the soul, and the body. They all have to be in line with the word of God. Well, first it starts in the spirit. Once you're reborn, you have a reborn spirit. And now once you have a reborn spirit, you have a responsibility to renew your mind with the word of God. That's why the Apostle Paul said in Romans chapter 12, verse 1, speaking to the church, I beg of you, brothers and sisters, in all the mercies of God, that you make a decisive dedication of your bodies, of your members, of your faculties, holy, consecrated, and well-pleasing unto God. And then he said in verse 2, renew your mind. Renew your mind. Do not be conformed to this world, fashioned after and adapted to its external and superficial customs. But be ye transformed, be ye changed by the renewing of your mind, by the word of God that's going to give you a new idea, by the word of God that's going to give you a new attitude, so that you may prove for yourselves what is the good and acceptable and perfect will of God. Even the thing that is good and acceptable and perfect in his sight, for you. So that word is going to train you. That word in your reborn spirit will renew your mind so that you will dominate your flesh. Come on, you're going to put death to your flesh and start walking in the spirit. You're going to stop those old habits and start living holy. You're going to stop doing what you did back in the day because it's a new day. And he said all things have been made new. Come on, you're a new creature in Christ. You're not the same person that you were before, because behold, all things have become new. See, that word on the inside is going to help you to do what God says to do. That word on the inside is going to drive you to do something that you weren't doing before. The word of God changes you. The word of God renews you. The word of God speaks to you late in the midnight hour. That's why you got to get up when God calls you. That's why you got to talk to him when he wants to talk to you.

I have, see, it's something when you know that you fought. I have fought the good fight. Watch this. I have finished the race. I have kept the faith. Oh, it gets better. Verse 8. Finally, there is laid up for me the crown of righteousness, which the Lord, the righteous judge, will give to me on that day. And not to me only, but also to who? To all who have what? See, God has called you to receive your crown. Go to Philippians chapter 3, verse 14. I'm almost done. Watch this. I press. Listen to me, saints. I press. Listen to me, saints of God. I press towards the goal for the prize of the upward call of God. Where? See, don't stress, press. Oh, I'm going to say that again. Don't stress, press. See, it said the woman with the issue of blood, she pressed. Lord have mercy. She pressed her way through the crowd. See, you might have to go through some situations, but press. You might have to go through some troubles, but press. You might have some circumstances and some situations right now, but I press. I'm not going to stress, but I'm going to press. I'm not going to quit, but I'm going to fight. I'm not going to sit down, but I'm going to stand back up. I'm going to keep getting back up because I'm going to let the enemy know you will not count me out. You will not make it to 10. I might fall down 7 times, but I'm going to get back up again. Come on, 1,000 may fall by my side, 10,000 by my right hand, but the destruction and the peril won't come near your dwelling. That means you got something on the inside that won't let you die. Come on, have you ever watched a movie where the Joker just won't die? They hit him with this, they hit him with that, they run him over with a car, they shoot him 20 times, but all of a sudden he gets right back up. That's what you do to the enemy. You drive him crazy because just when he thought he had you, just when he thought it was over, just when he said this is it, you keep rising back up because you got some fight on the inside that won't let you quit. You got some fight on the inside that's gonna keep driving you, that's gonna keep pushing you, that's gonna take you to another level. Come on, he didn't call you to quit, he called you to win. He didn't call you to stop, he called you to go. He didn't say go behind, but he said go forward. I press. Come on, I press. I press. Come on, you're pressing in this season. Come on, you're moving in this season. Come on, you're going in this season. Come on, you have plenty more to put in store. You have more for the race. Come on, say I press. Say I press. Say I press. It said I press toward the goal for the prize of the upward call of God in Christ Jesus. I press toward the goal for the prize of the upward call of God in Christ Jesus. I press toward the goal for the prize of the upward call of God in Christ Jesus. See, here's what you have to know. They're watching your race. Oh boy. They're watching your race in the earth, and they're watching your race in heaven. And that's why you have to make sure that you run your race properly. Those loved ones that have gone on, they're in the cloud of witnesses cheering you on. They're in the cloud of witnesses praying you on. And you see, you have a dominion mandate that you must fulfill. You have an assignment that you must complete. This is not the time for you to be tired. Do I need to do it again? This is not the time for you to be tired. Because the devil's not tired. He's not tired being who he is. So you can't be tired being who God called you to be. Because let me remind you, it says that he roams around like a roaring lion, seeking whom he may devour. See, the thing about animals in the wild is they don't go for the healthy animal. But they study the pack. They look for the one that's wounded. They look for the one that has a slight limp. And then they start to stalk that one. Lord have mercy. They start to follow that one. They start to surround that one. And then pretty soon they devise a plan

0: to take that one. And see, don't let the enemy take you. You have to show him that you can't be taken. You have to show him that you're okay in the army of the Lord. You have to show him that he's not going to win. Go to 1 Thessalonians chapter 5, verse 23. It says this: Now may the God of peace himself sanctify you completely. And may your whole spirit, soul, and be what? Preserved blameless at the coming of our Lord Jesus Christ. You know what that says? May you be ready when he comes. May you be ready when he cracks that sky. See, I'm concerned that people aren't going to be ready. I'm concerned right now with what I'm seeing, where there's no reverence, there's no respect for God, there's no respect for who he is, there's no respect for what he's done. I see how the Antichrist is going to come in, because deception is already at work. What we've always known to be true, now they say is not true. What we've always known to be wrong, now they say that's right. Deception is already at work. It's like the grass has always been green. The sky has always been blue. But now they say the sky is green and the grass is blue. And if you argue, they say, what are you talking about? It's like we're living in a twilight zone. Sometimes we ask ourselves, is this real? Sometimes we ask ourselves, is this really happening? Saints of God, there's more that's going to happen. I got news for you. We're not going back to the good old days. We're not going back to how it was before. You got to have a present mindset right now. You got to live right now. The past is over. You better start living right now, so that you can make your future assured. Are you hearing what I'm saying? So he said to pursue your crown. Don't get distracted by what's happening around you. Remember, there was a storm going on. The disciples thought that they were going to die. Jesus was on the boat asleep. The storm came in. And they said, Jesus. They said, wake your Savior yourself up. We're about to die. Don't you care? We're about to perish. Jesus looked at what was going on and he said, peace. He said, peace. Peace. And the storm ceased. What does that say? You're going to see something. You're going to hear something. You're going to even feel something. But all you got to do is open up your mouth and say, peace, be still. When you walk out of here today, you're going to see something. You're going to hear something. You're going to feel something. But say, peace, be still. See, your words will change your atmosphere. Oh, God. Your words can change the forecast. Your words can stop the rain, and it can send in the rain. That's the power of your voice. That's the power of your words. That you can speak something in your situation. Speak something right now to what you're going through and see the difference. Because he said, if you say to the mountain, if you say to the mountain, be thou removed, be thou cast into the sea, and don't doubt in your heart, but believe that those things that you say shall come to pass, you shall have it. Is that the word of God? Is that what he said? See, he said life and death are in the power of. So stop saying this is going to be the death of me. Oh, Lord. This is going to be the death of me. My knees are killing me. Oh, Lord. Oh, Lord. Oh, Lord. It's just too much. It's just too hard. You know, my mama dealt with that. My daddy dealt with that. Junebug dealt with that too. Learn how to shut your mouth until you learn how to talk right. See, because everybody felt sorry for Job. When Job was going through what he was going through, but Job had an issue with his mouth. He said, Lord, show me how to hold my tongue. Put a muzzle on my mouth. Because I've talked some stuff. I've spoke some stuff on me. See, you don't design that. See, you, oh God, you have to see that your mouth is a weapon. Your words matter. That's why you just can't use them loosely. When you say praise God, something happens. When you say hallelujah, thank you, Jesus, something happens. See, and the angels are perched waiting on your words, but so is the devil. And if you say the wrong things, you give legal entry to the enemy and his forces to come right on in. So that's why blessings should come out of your mouth and not curses. He said life and death are in the power of your tongue. So it's your mouth that's going to make the difference. What are you speaking and what are you saying? The woman with the issue of blood, it said that she determined. She said, if I touch the hem of his garment, I will receive my healing. And is that what happened? Did power not flow out of Jesus? Did he not turn around and say, who touched me? Did he not turn around and say, your faith has made you well? There's a connection to your words and your faith. And when you get the right connection, Lord have mercy, when you get the right combination, when you get in line with the kingdom, and when you say what the kingdom says, it's going to make all the difference. So let me say this. Don't be silent in this season. Don't be stagnant in this season. Open up your mouth and move. I press toward the goal of the high mark of my calling in Christ Jesus. Finally, there is laid up for me a crown of righteousness that the Lord will deliver me on that day. Keep your focus and pursue your crown. Let's stand up. I'm done. I've done what the Lord said to do. We'll continue just us, the anointed one, and his anointing next week. Fill room. Saints of God, let's stay encouraged in our walk. Pursue your crown. All hands lifted right now. Father God, we thank you right now for this service. We ask that you bless these, your people. We thank you, Lord, for covering us. I plead the blood of Jesus over everyone right now. Cover them, Lord. Protect them. I thank you, Lord, for bringing us back to this house next Sunday on fire and ready to go. We thank you, Lord, that all things, I hear that, all things are working together for the good. We thank you, Lord, that we have the victory and will never be defeated in Jesus' name. I hope that you receive this service. It's all according to your faith. Faith comes by hearing, hearing by the word of God. That's the way of faith. Hey, stay up. God bless you. We'll see you next Sunday. Amen.
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0: uplifting and encouraging. The River, my name is Shannon. Whatever you do to rest, you enjoy it for a reason. It's the hobbies you love, the things that make you feel rested, productive. But then there's people who have other hobbies and such that are a little bit stranger. Or people think it's strange. Growing up, I got comments from my peers going, "That's what my grandma does." I am an old soul. If I could live in the 50s, I would. I love the Dick Van Dyke Show, the Andy Griffith Show. If I could have a 57 Chevy, that'd be awesome. I'm wearing a grandma fit right now. And I knit, I crochet, all of the things. And even though it's not popular until recently, it was a hobby that I actually kept up with consistently. And that's doing all of the grandma-y things, sewing, knitting, and all of that. But especially in a world where we live in that has so much noise, I think the grandmas had it right. Where they go outside on the porch, whether it's raining or it's just a nice breeze or it's sunny, and they do something to get away from the noise. They're still doing something with their hands. You never know if that little Afghan is going to go to somebody who's struggling at church or a new baby blanket for an expectant mom. There is just something so beautiful about that, and it's no wonder why there are so many people returning to the quiet, because the quiet is actually something that we need and something that I'm learning to treasure more.
1: Literature was never my best subject, but I've always been fond of the quote by Oscar Wilde, "If you want to tell people the truth, make them laugh. Otherwise, they'll kill you." Hi, I'm Mark Gregston with Parenting Today's Teens. When parents ask me how I've survived through living with more than 2,600 troubled teens, my answer is always laughter. It diffuses stress, it short-circuits anger, and it provides a healthy way to blow off steam. 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Post funny cartoons on the refrigerator or text jokes to each other, if that's what it takes to get a chuckle. Proverbs 17:22 says a cheerful heart is good medicine. So lighten up and laugh.
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13: The River Weather.
14: Skies will become sunny today, the high 60. Winds will be light from the north. Mostly clear to partly cloudy tonight, the low down to 40. Sunny for Monday with highs in the upper 50s. Clear skies with scattered areas of frost tomorrow night, lows in the mid-30s. I'm meteorologist Matthew Harding.
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6: It's Crazy Money Day. Hi, I'm Chuck Bentley with My Money Life from Crown. Have you ever noticed someone you wished you could help? Well, today, meet someone who did and decided to do something about it. Here's the story. Richard and his wife had been working long past their retirement age. They needed the money to afford medication that keeps her off dialysis for kidney disease. When she lost her job, Richard began delivering for DoorDash. They were grateful for the work because jobs aren't easy to come by for someone his age. Brittany was so moved by the elderly man's delivery to her home that she posted her Ring camera footage. It went viral with 2.3 million views. She started a GoFundMe for them and raised hundreds of thousands of dollars for the senior couple. Meeting the couple at a local restaurant, she revealed the support coming in. 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It is more blessed to give than to receive. 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It reminds us that everything we have is a gift from Him, and by giving, we participate in His work. Have you discovered that it is truly more blessed to give than to receive? 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
2: 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And I just love you guys.
1: Uplifting and encouraging. 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

0: Amen.
1: Uplifting and encouraging the river. My name is Shannon. Moms are literally superheroes without a cape. And they don't even have a bat signal, but guess what? They're still flying around, getting things done and caring for all of the kiddos and the people and the hosting and all of the things, even defeating the laundry monster. And I have several mom figures in my life. And what I mean by that is I have my actual mom who has a very tender and sweet heart. Her smile literally makes my whole year. And she is so sweet. Then I think about my two aunts. My two aunts are very close to our family, physical location-wise and just relationship-wise. And they were the ones that helped me to come to know Jesus, helped my mom take me to all its activities and to church, and they were very supportive in my life. And then I think about my mother-in-law, who is absolutely amazing, and she is such an example of what, you know, going above and beyond looks like, and I truly take a lot from her, even though sometimes we go, that was a little crazy, and she goes, I know I'm crazy, but you know I'm good at it, right? You know I'm good at this thing, right? And we know that she goes above and beyond to make sure everybody feels loved. If there's a mom in your life, whether it's a biological mom or a different family member or a mentor, I'm so grateful that God put that person in your life to give you love and nurture and care that only a mom could do. So let's just thank God for the moms in our life today.
2: That's the journey woman teaching the apprentice.
3: Rhonda Stoppy on Focus on the Family Minute explaining how a women's Bible study changed her life.
2: So they invited me to a Bible study. I'm like, I don't need another Bible study. I just want to be a better mom. But what I realized when I went to that study, and I was the only young mom in there, these women were real and they were genuine. And they talked about in scripture what we were studying, what they were in that moment being convicted of, and they shared from their successes and their failures. I can write a letter to my younger self. It does no one any good. But if I write it and give it to the next generation, which is what I attempted to do with the book Moms of the Bible, now my stories, the stories of moms in the Bible, the stories of moms in history, can mentor the next generation, and it's relational and it's real.
3: More stories from Rhonda Stoppy about what it means to be a godly woman at familyminute.org.
4: Hi, I'm Barry McGuire, author of Ignite Your Life, explaining how you can have wholehearted faith regardless of your circumstances. 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
10: The River Weather.
11: Skies will become sunny today, the high 60. Winds will be light from the north. Mostly clear to partly cloudy tonight, the low down to 40. Sunny for Monday with highs in the upper 50s. Clear skies with scattered areas of frost tomorrow night, lows in the mid-30s. I'm meteorologist Matthew Harding.
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0: whether it is with little, because I can do everything through Christ who gives me strength. 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
2: It always helps me through whatever I'm going through. My grandkids know that when they're in my car, we listen to the river.
1: Uplifting and encouraging, the river.

0: Interrupting and Encouraging the River. My name is Shannon. There is so many movie quotes one could quote. I mean, my whole in-law family, their language is English and movie quotes. Do you know somebody like that who can quote things non-stop? But there's one quote that sticks out to me that I sometimes can use in daily language, and it's from the Disney movie Wreck-It Ralph. And it's Fix-It Felix going, "Why do I fix everything I touch?" He's trying to break out of the jail cell that he was wrongly put in, and he's just trying to help fix the situation. And with his magic golden hammer that fixes everything, he tries to use it to break out, and it just reinforces the jail cell, making it bigger. And he's like, "Oh, why do I fix everything I touch?" And sometimes I rephrase it to, "Why do I break everything I touch?" Because I'm going to be honest, we live in a fallen world full of sin and mistakes. And I can feel like that. Why do I break everything I touch? When we try to build our own future or try to make this plan how we need it to be, it can tend to fall apart. And I would say it often does. But there's a situation that you're in, whether it was caused by a consequence of an action or you're really confused in this season of life that God has you in, and you just feel broken. I just want to remind you that where you are, God will either fix it, remove it, or use it. But all three will be used for His glory and your good.
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12: The River Weather.
13: Skies will become sunny today, the high 60. Winds will be light from the north. Mostly clear to partly cloudy tonight, the low down to 40. Sunny for Monday with highs in the upper 50s. Clear skies with scattered areas of frost tomorrow night, lows in the mid-30s. I'm meteorologist Matthew Harding.
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1: The river is always there. It's like family. That word of encouragement in those moments that you're looking for that.
2: Uplifting and encouraging. The river.

0: uplifting and encouraging the river. My name is Shannon. It's really hard to overcome, but it's the very thing that we need to do. And it's also the biggest struggle that I'm dealing with in my life. Trying to do the hard thing, even though it's scary. And it doesn't come easy, but also sometimes doing the quote scary thing is easier than you think. It's just the fear in our mind presents it as something so much more monstrous and bigger than it actually is. But another encouragement in trying to do the hard thing is that God is with us and will give us the strength to do those hard things. I don't know about you, but when I get to those moments, that thought kind of yeets itself out the window. And I have a hard time listening to God, either with the lies or me choosing my own fear instead of choosing faith. You kind of get comfortable with doing the uncomfortable because the uncomfortable is, quote, safer than doing the bold thing. And it's kind of twisted when you think about it. You know, God who gives us direction, we would rather be lost than choose the clear direction or knowing even just the clear next step. And I saw this quote and it really hit me to the core. It says, being brave does not ruin your life. It just feels like it will. It's just unfamiliar, not dangerous. Because doing it scared is kind of the point.
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1: Mark Twain said, when a child becomes a teenager, you should put him in a barrel and feed him through a hole in the lid. When they turn 16, Twain said, plug the hole. Well, if you have challenging teenagers, you understand where he's coming from. But let's be real. You can get in trouble for that. But you know what? It's in a teen's DNA to be a little oppositional. Why? They're testing you, their place in this world, and God's using that to form them into the people He wants them to be. Our job as a parent is to courageously and lovingly hold the line. Be a gutsy, trusting parent who hangs tough even when your son or daughter gets upset. Remember, they'll only be teens for a short time. They will grow out of it.
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13: The River Weather.
14: Skies will become sunny today. The high 60. Winds will be light from the north. Mostly clear to partly cloudy tonight. The low down to 40. Sunny for Monday with highs in the upper 50s. Clear skies with scattered areas of frost tomorrow night, lows in the mid-30s. I'm meteorologist Matthew Harding.
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0: From Dandelion Crayons, have her name recognized in some of the different packaging, and meet Dandy himself, the representative for the Dandelion Crayon. And the whole internet goes wild and is rejoicing over the fact that she got to have this opportunity with Crayola. How cool is that? But it made me think, what if we loved Jesus so much to the point where the world would look and celebrate and want it in on what we have? Where our love was so joyful and explosive for Jesus that they would just celebrate that and want that for themselves. I think that changed the world.
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6: I'm Bryce Johnson with this Unpacking It Sports and Faith Minute. If an athlete participates in sports for a long enough period of time, there is no question that they will eventually encounter an injury, sometimes many injuries. But professional athletes continue to participate anyway because they know a temporary injury is worth it if they can ultimately win a championship. As followers of Jesus, we also know life is not free from temporary injuries we call suffering. The reality is that in our lives, we are going to suffer from both minor and major injuries. We know it's worth it, though, to endure temporary suffering because ultimately we are victorious and will spend eternity with Jesus. Romans 8:18 says, "For I consider that the sufferings of this present time are not worth comparing with the glory that is to be revealed to us." Today, let's look past our temporary suffering to see the victory we have in Christ. I'm Bryce Johnson, and you can unpack that. For more, go to thesportsdevotional.com.
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0: Another awesome worship moment from Gateway Worship. Who else? It's number 16 today on the River Music Team Top 20. Before that, at number 17, hearing from Pat Barrett, his song I've Got a Fire up one spot today. And this is super exciting. Not only is that a song from Pat Barrett, it is a brand new tour from Pat Barrett. The I've Got a Fire tour is hitting the road this fall, and it'll be coming to Columbus November 13th. Tickets are already on sale, though, because you know how those things, they just sneak up on you. So maybe you want to go ahead and grab your tickets now and just get it on your calendar. I'm Haley. So thankful you're listening in to the River Music Team Top 20. Just a couple minutes away, hearing number 15, followed by your first throwback.
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12: Skies will become sunny today, the high 60. Winds will be light from the north. Mostly clear to partly cloudy tonight, the low down to 40. Sunny for Monday with highs in the upper 50s. Clear skies with scattered areas of frost tomorrow night, lows in the mid-30s. I'm meteorologist Matthew Harding.
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0: Love that one from Cochran and Company. It's number 12, What Grace Can Do. Such a powerful reminder. I'm Haley, and this is the River Music Team Top 20. 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Now, coming up in just about 5 minutes, it's number 11. 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
4: Hidden sin is attractive, but once exposed, we see how ugly it really is. Hey, this is Debbie Griffin. C.S. Lewis in The Great Divorce says sin is like an itch that needs to be scratched. At first it's small, but the more it's scratched, the better it feels. And after a while, the itch becomes less, but you actually long to have it back. 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Only God can take that desire away. 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
1: Number 7, going to Andrew Rip, I Do It Again. And very exciting, this recently was announced, a new tour with We Are Messengers, the Halfway Home Tour, featuring Andrew Rip and Allison Ide. So this is coming to Columbus in the fall, November 7th. 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This Friday, May 15th, is when they go on sale. 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
2: So they invited me to a Bible study. I'm like, I don't need another Bible study. I just want to be a better mom. 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And they talked about in scripture what we were studying, what they were in that moment being convicted of, and they shared from their successes and their failures. I can write a letter to my younger self. It does no one any good. But if I write it and give it to the next generation, which is what I attempted to do with the book Moms of the Bible, now my stories, the stories of moms in the Bible, the stories of moms in history, can mentor the next generation, and it's relational and it's real.
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0: Skies will become sunny today, the high 60. Winds will be light from the north. Mostly clear to partly cloudy tonight, the low down to 40. Sunny for Monday with highs in the upper 50s. Clear skies with scattered areas of frost tomorrow night, lows in the mid-30s. I'm meteorologist Matthew Harding.
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0: Marcy Me, Make It Well, from number 4 to number 3 on today's River Music Team Top 20. My name's Haley. I'm so thankful that you're listening on Mother's Day weekend. If you are a mom, hoping that you are feeling just so loved and appreciated every day, but especially today. We are getting so close to finding out who's claiming the top spot today, and hoping that you'll stick around for that. Number 2 is 5 minutes away.
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6: This is Today's Single Christian, and I'm Lena Abijamra. Do you have a tendency to gloss over things that turn out to be essential? I was reading Psalm 23 recently and almost missed it. In verse 4, it says, "Even though I walk through the valley of the shadow of death, I will fear no evil." I've always focused on the no fear part and wondered why the valley of death. Couldn't God spare us that pit stop? But as I meditated on God's word, I saw it. It was the word through. Somehow I'd missed this key word. God doesn't lead us into the valley of the shadow of death. He leads us through it, and he does it to reveal his presence and power to us more deeply. If you're walking in what feels like the valley of the shadow of death, just wait. You won't be there forever. God is going to lead you through to the other side. Don't miss the lessons God has for you in the valley as you make it to the other side. 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
2: 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My grandkids know that when they're in my car, we listen to the river.
1: Uplifting and encouraging, the river.

0: can.
1: Yeah, no doubt about it. Only Jesus can. That's Austin French here on Uplifting and Encouraging the River. Happy Mother's Day. Lots of ways to celebrate mom, but, you know, as I'm thinking about it, it seems like the best way to salute every mom is when you can tell somebody else about your mom. So here's what you need to know about my mom. Mom married dad young. My dad was still in the Marines at the time. And I remember some of my earliest memories were always being able to go to her when I'd get scratched up, or Lorraine and I would have an argument and I could go in and go, Mom. But I think my favorite one was that I hated getting up in the morning. And when I finally did stagger to the kitchen for breakfast, and Mom was there cooking Dad's eggs, and I would just grab a hold of Mom's leg and hug on her. Now, it got a little awkward when I was in high school, and she said I really had to stop doing that. But how do you celebrate your mom? I'd love to hear your celebration mom stories. You can call or text me at 800-609-1049.
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11: The River Weather.
12: Skies will become sunny today. The high 60. Winds will be light from the north. Mostly clear to partly cloudy tonight. The low down to 40. Sunny for Monday with highs in the upper 50s. Clear skies with scattered areas of frost tomorrow night, lows in the mid-30s. I'm meteorologist Matthew Harding.
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0: 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He wants to carry these burdens for you as you learn to walk with Him as His child.
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3: 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It's just four more kids, four. 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
1: The river is always there. It's like family. That word of encouragement in those moments that you're looking for that.
2: 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The river.

0: Uplifting and encouraging. This is The River. I was just sitting here and just thinking about all the flowers, the chocolates, the dinners that are being given and being prepared and being handed out on Mother's Day. And I'm very fortunate to still have my mom, and she got flowers because she's in Florida and I'm in Ohio, therefore. But how do you honor mom if she's already gone? Maybe she's already gone home to be with Jesus. You know, maybe you can help me with that, how that process works and how you process that. You can call or text me anytime at 800-609-1049. I think the thing I will do when the time comes is to be looking through photo albums, looking at videos, maybe just sharing stories. Because, see, to me, it's important that my daughter, my granddaughter, understand who my mom was. And the love that she had for me and for Lorraine and for Dad and for them. And in Deuteronomy in the Bible, God says to honor your father and mother as the Lord your God commanded you, that your days may be long. So honoring mom can help lead to long life. Kind of sounds like God is serious about us honoring our mom. And if you've got some secrets for how you do that when mom's already gone, I'd love to hear from you because I haven't experienced it yet. So maybe I can get out in front of that a little bit. You can reach out to me with a call or a text at 800-609-1049.
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1: Mark Twain said, when a child becomes a teenager, you should put them in a barrel and feed them through a hole in the lid. When they turn 16, Twain said, plug the hole. Well, if you have challenging teenagers, you understand where he's coming from. But let's be real, you can get in trouble for that. But you know what? It's in a teen's DNA to be a little oppositional. Why? They're testing you, their place in this world, and God's using that to form them into the people He wants them to be. Our job as a parent is to courageously and lovingly hold the line. Be a gutsy, trusting parent who hangs tough even when your son or daughter gets upset. Remember, they'll only be teens for a short time. They will grow out of it.
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12: The River Weather.
13: Skies will become sunny today. The high 60. Winds will be light from the north. Mostly clear to partly cloudy tonight. The low down to 40. Sunny for Monday with highs in the upper 50s. Clear skies with scattered areas of frost tomorrow night, lows in the mid-30s. I'm meteorologist Matthew Harding.
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0: missing is you.
1: This is The River, and that's Josiah Queen, and I'm Scott. Thank you for spending a few minutes with me this afternoon here on The River. You watch Big Bang Theory at all? You know, in reruns now, it's kind of a thing we will watch a lot of times, a couple episodes in the evening after dinner. And it's very entertaining to me how they come up with these topics that they talk about that when they're in their cafeteria. And some of the things they talk about, I just want to go, oh, gross. What? Why? 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Your stomach gets a new lining every few days so that it doesn't digest itself.
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5: 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I'm Cindy Tang with Moving Moments. I teased my son Johnny and asked where my Mother's Day present was. You know what he said? Mom, your gift is me. Well, Johnny was in college and he couldn't get home for 5 months. So having him under my roof again was a gift. And so was his 3 loads of laundry. He and Nate made breakfast for me and created beautiful Mother's Day cards. I was so content. And that's how we're supposed to be according to Philippians 4:11. Sometimes we look for those big picture perfect moments, but it's often the simple ones that matter most. So today, remember, your kids are God's gift to you. Be thankful, even though they may be imperfect at times. 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I'm Cindy Tang with Moving Moments. 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
2: I have two little kids. It is something that lifts us up and encourages us. It's just a beautiful thing. There's nothing that I want more for my kids.
1: The River.

0: Uplifting and encouraging. This is The River, and that's Elevation Worship. And I'm Scott. Happy Mother's Day, Mom. And if maybe you're trying to call your mom and you had trouble getting through, there's a very good reason for it. According to Verizon, hundreds of millions of calls are made today, and they are regular calls, as opposed to Father's Day, when most of the time they're collect calls. But there are about 5.6% more calls on Mother's Day than Father's Day. And we spend more time on these calls, too, when we call Mom. About 2.3 million extra hours talking to Mom as opposed to Dad. And I think there's a good reason for that. Because, guys, we use about half the number of words every day as girls, so it doesn't take us as long to say what we need to say. And while we're saying it with just as much feeling, it just doesn't take us as long to say it. Now, see, when I call Mom, when I get done here today, I will usually get the who I've talked to from the family run through, what's going on with a couple of odd neighbors around her, and some different things going on in the neighborhood. And you know what? It doesn't matter. Just hearing my mom's voice and having that conversation is something that I cherish. However you celebrate Mom today, you know, celebrate her loud and proud.
1: Okay, stepmoms, it's Mother's Day, and the pastor has just asked all the moms to stand. Do you stand up?
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1: 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Of course you stand up. 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You have all the responsibilities, so why then do you get overlooked when it comes time for appreciation? I say, not in your world, and not in your church. Not anymore. 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
10: The River Weather.
11: Skies will become sunny today, the high 60. Winds will be light from the north. Mostly clear to partly cloudy tonight, the low down to 40. Sunny for Monday with highs in the upper 50s. Clear skies with scattered areas of frost tomorrow night, lows in the mid-30s. I'm meteorologist Matthew Harding.
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0: uplifting and encouraging. This is The River, and I'm Scott. You know, the English language is so much fun. Maybe it gets you pondering.
1: Are you pondering what I'm pondering?
0: Well, Cynthia asked me about where the phrase "the cat's pajamas" came from. Now, Cynthia, this one is fun. It appears to have come to popularity in time of cultural change in the 1920s, when we were just out of World War I, and young people were looking for inventive slang phrases to provide a new style of language. The cat's pajamas meant something that was exceptionally stylish or admirable or just plain cool. Maybe in the 80s they said, "Wow, man, that's like righteous." It was a playful way to say that something was the best, in other words. It looks like the first time it was used in February 1918 issue of Pageland Journal. And it kind of grew in popularity with the jazz and flapper movement of the 1920s, stuff that maybe your great-grandmother might know about. So yes, Cynthia, you could tell your pastor that his message Sunday was the cat's pajamas. If you've got a word that great-grandma used that you'd like to figure out, you can text me, call me at 800-609-1049.
2: Literature was never my best subject, but I've always been fond of the quote by Oscar Wilde: "If you want to tell people the truth, make them laugh. 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
12: Skies will become sunny today, the high 60. Winds will be light from the north. Mostly clear to partly cloudy tonight, the low down to 40. Sunny for Monday with highs in the upper 50s. Clear skies with scattered areas of frost tomorrow night, lows in the mid-30s. I'm meteorologist Matthew Harding.
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2: It uplifts my spirit, gives me a way to praise Jesus while I'm just driving down the street doing my ordinary everyday things. And I just love you guys.
1: 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The River.

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1: Hi, I'm Keith Stevens. You know, things feel different when you're dating than they do when you're married. Your relationship changes. Richard and Renda Horn are life transition specialists and the authors of the book Don't Divorce Over Corned Beef and Cabbage. They share how marriage is a real learning process.
2: It was years ago, before I ever got married, I thought more about what this person would be bringing to the table for me as opposed to what we would bring to the table for one another. Because marriage is an exchange. It's not one way. It's an exchange. And I didn't have that exchange mentality, to be honest with you. I had, what am I getting out of this? I remember when, you know, when I first got married, people would say, oh my gosh, oh my goodness, here it comes. You're going to see all these things about him that you don't like. Oh, you watch, you know. But you know what? I saw more of what I didn't like about myself. Prior to marriage, I would say, oh my gosh, you know, I'm a giver. You know, I'm not selfish. And technically, I really wasn't to myself until I got in certain situations and I had to choose, let's see, am I going to do this for him or do this for me? Am I going to give this for him or give this for me? And that's when I began to see certain things. And I said, Lord, continue to show me, you know, continue to show me those areas that displease you and those areas that will work against me, not just in my relationship with God, but also in the relationship with my spouse.
3: That's the journey woman teaching the apprentice.
4: Rhonda Stoppy on Focus on the Family Minute explaining how a women's Bible study changed her life.
3: So they invited me to a Bible study. 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I just want to be a better mom. But what I realized when I went to that study, and I was the only young mom in there, these women were real and they were genuine. And they talked about in scripture what we were studying, what they were at, in that moment being convicted of. And they shared from their successes and their failures. I can write a letter to my younger self. It does no one any good. But if I write it and give it to the next generation, which is what I attempted to do with the book Moms of the Bible, now my stories, the stories of moms in the Bible, the stories of moms in history, can mentor the next generation, and it's relational and it's real.
4: More stories from Rhonda Stoppy about what it means to be a godly woman at familyminute.org.
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14: Mostly clear to partly cloudy through the night with a low down to 40. Winds will be light. Sunny for Monday with highs in the upper 50s. Clear skies with scattered areas of frost tomorrow night, lows around 35. Areas of morning frost, otherwise sunny in mid-60s Tuesday. I'm meteorologist Matthew Harding.
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4: I've been totally blind all my life, and I've faced a lot of problems proving myself and the things that I strive to do. 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And I decided in eighth grade that I want to teach students who are blind to show them that nothing is impossible. If you want something bad enough, then you try very hard to achieve it. I graduated with a degree in education and Newman with a degree in English, and I'm now studying to get my master's in teaching children who are visually impaired. And I just want people to know that a disability doesn't get in your way of doing anything if you just simply don't let it.
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2: It always helps me through whatever I'm going through. My grandkids know that when they're in my car, we listen to the river.
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2: Hi, I'm Keith Stevens. As much stress as there is in life, it's good to laugh. Julie Lyles Carr is a mom of eight and has written books like Raising an Original. She says that family life is often like living in a sitcom.
3: My daughter, Macy, who is now 18, was getting ready to prep dinner one night. And my husband, Michael, goes through seasons where he'll eat very vegetarian. He won't eat, you know, much animal protein at all. And so she was getting out chicken breasts to make part of our dinner, and she was giving out different items. And my youngest child, Jake, who's 9, popped up to the bar at the counter where she was working, and he was watching her, and he said, "Macy, do you think that Dad will eat that?" And Macy said, "Eat dinner with us?" And he said, "Well, no, eat that." And Macy said, "Oh, the chicken?" She said, "No, buddy, I don't think so." And Jake goes, "Oh, that's right. Because he's like Jesus's mom." And Macy said, "Jesus's mom? How is Jesus's mom like Dad?" And he said, "Ugh, Macy, the vegetarian Mary." So, you know, there are a lot of different ways that being a mom to my kids, even hearing them talk about Jesus's mom, can be really different and really entertaining in this big family with all the chaos and all the things that go on all the time. The
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12: Mostly clear to partly cloudy through the night with a low down to 40. Winds will be light. Sunny for Monday with highs in the upper 50s. Clear skies with scattered areas of frost tomorrow night, lows around 35. Areas of morning frost, otherwise sunny in mid-60s Tuesday. I'm meteorologist Matthew Harding.
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3: My mom was a great mom. She was a single mom, raised me and my sister. We're like 9 months and 23 days apart, and she did a great job to the best of her ability. However, she started getting Alzheimer's. She realized just how much that she loved us, and especially me. But my mother never dated, never did anything but provide for us. She did the very best she could do. And at the end, when things were different, it was like all over again. We were children, and she just gave us everything. I thought, well, we really didn't appreciate what we had with her being a single mom, but now it's time for us to appreciate it, and we did, and it was the best life ever. She was my mama and my daddy.
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8: This is Ann Graham Lotz with Daily Light for Daily Living. Jesus warned in Matthew 24:11 that in the last generation there will be many false prophets who will appear and deceive many people. A prophet was one who was anointed by God as a messenger to give out God's word to God's people and the world around him. A false prophet is someone who says he speaks for God, but what he says doesn't come from God at all. While there will always be people who mock the scripture and make fun of those who take God at his word, the warning addresses leaders within the church. Listen to me. The pulpits of churches, the lecterns in seminaries, the desks in classrooms are infiltrated with preachers, teachers, and professors who are false prophets. They claim to speak on God's behalf, but they deny the truth of God's word, disregarding its commands, defying its authority, destroying people's faith in it. So be discerning about who you listen to. This is Ann Graham Lotz.
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